0: I don't know what's wrong with us today, Simon. So many.
1: We're tired. So many, We're tired. We've got kids.
0: Glenn repaid the favour to teammate and fellow Lisa Latino with a hole shot win, while first time matchup Stanfield drove around a shaking Miller. The semi-finals was the first time in a long time that the elite motorsports team had more cars than KP Titan.
1: Erica had the starting line advantage over Coughlin, but went into shake before the 60-foot markers. In the other lane, something that we are all getting used to seeing a lot this season, Glenn and Stanfield both shook and battled out a pedal fest. It was ugly, but Glenn got to the... Thanks for putting the page break there, Nick. Got to the stripe first with an 8-1-2-1, defeating an 8-4-3-7. You never expect to see those numbers.
2: It's your printing, by the way. This is my printing.
1: This has got your notes at the beginning. My copy's down there somewhere.
3: Join Paula for Paula Goes Pop every Saturday from 8:30 to 10 a.m.
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0: cambiaron.
1: Now we're back to the boys of Talk and Power.
2: Thanks for giving me the good script.
3: Anyway. Keep it moving. The final was a marquee matchup that we've been waiting for all season, maybe for the last three seasons, as elite team start to find some horsepower. Glenn out of the gate first with a 0.33 to Coughlin's 0.45. And never looking back for a great drag race, a 6.642 defeating a 6.643. Jeez, that was close.
2: That run was awesome to watch. Glenn was out first, but by 60 feet, Coughlin had caught him. By half track, Coughlin was in front and led all the way to the 1,000-foot mark, where KB Titan Horsepower got Glenn over the line, first having nearly 3 mile per hour over his opponent. Great race.
3: The funny cars were not fully represented, with only 14 cars moving into round one and making for a round two solo. Round one saw some upsets. Chad Green taking out a tire smoking. Alexis outrunning Pedregon. Vandegrift beating Arend. J.R. Todd took down Daniel Wilkerson. Matt Hagen disposed of a tire smoking Jack Beckman. Hyde outreached and outran Proc. And Hunter Green disposed of a tire smoking Dave Richards.
2: Did you not want to mention where Proc qualified for that event?
3: Was it seventh?
2: No. I thought it was.
3: Because you know they got it together now.
2: Do they?
3: Yeah.
2: No. Look, let's

0: let's.
1: Yeah,
0: his confidence is caught onto you.
1: No, didn't they?
0: You a believer?
2: Look.
3: Simon, we're all Ford men here, right?
1: I know. And look, I'm not going to defend what he did, especially from what I got told from friends of mine that have direct contact with, the Force camp and everything the Force has been through this season. I'm definitely not defending it. But I'm going to say this, right? If you have a particular way that you tune a car and you're used to working with a particular clutch system, cylinder head, you know, whatever setup, it's going to take you a while. Now, why they didn't do more testing before the start of the season, I don't have the answer to that, right? But they are moving forward. Now, will they be a force to be reckoned with?
0: You can't say that anymore because he's not a force.
1: I'm going to be honest with you guys. The one to watch out for is Chad Green.
2: Yeah.
1: Right?
0: Yeah.
1: Little team.
2: Yep.
1: Okay?
2: Yep.
1: Okay. Now, what's the secret? The secret is his crew chief. His crew chief is an ex-small tyre racer, and his crew chief tuned a Chad's Pro Mod car to a championship win when no one gave a second look at nitrous cars, right? That guy, Dean Maris, is that his? Mm. Yeah. He is just one of those guys that's got that grit, you know, that just where part of it is knowledge. Obviously, I think they were an umbrella team of Wilkerson. Is that correct? Yeah. So he's got that knowledge base from him. But sometimes you get these guys. Nick knows what I'm talking about, and I'm sure that Moose is a classic example. They'll walk out on that track, and they'll see something that no one else can see. And I feel as though this season he's just dialed in. And what they've done for such a small team without the massive corporate sponsors, without, you know, they just picked up a decent sponsor,
0: mm-hmm.
1: right? Still not the likes of, you know, Coca-Cola or whatever. But I just think they're doing an incredible job. And for me, this takes me back to when John Force was that small team.
0: Yeah.
1: And he was out there and he was kicking butt, right? Chad can't talk smack like John Force, which is part of, you know, why, and hopefully he doesn't have any bad accidents like John Force did.
0: But just being able to watch that transgression, that's cool.
1: You know, when you see a team of people that genuinely love the sport, love each other, and love it when they win,
0: yeah,
1: right? That's what you see with those guys. They've got that little bit extra in the tank because of that. You know, not to take anything away from any of the other teams, but if you've done that, you know, for a large portion of your life and it's just become a job, it's not going to be the same as when you're a bunch of, you know, rough and tumble type guys, like one of the guys on the team. There's a classic story. He'd been trying for years to get in, and he was working hospitality for another team.
0: Yeah,
1: and they could just see Dean Marines could just see this guy, like he just wants to do it. You know,
0: yeah, like yeah.
1: So they taught him what he needed to do, and now he's one of the main engine. You know, like you have cylinder head guy diver. You know,
0: yeah.
1: So for me, it's just awesome to watch, you know, and to think that such a small team can, and you know, he always says, you know, I've been doing this for 10 years, but I mean, it's still a small team, you know what I mean? Anyway, that's just my
0: ones to watch.
1: Yeah. I don't know. Where were we up to?
0: Yeah, round two also had some upsets with Hunter Green outreacting and outrunning his tyre-smoking dad. Vandergrift driving off while Hyde torched the tyres on the hit. Alexis doing the same to Hagen. And lastly, top qualifier Todd laying down a 3.972 on a solo, only being bested for the round by Vandergriff's 3.956 against Hyde.
1: All right, so I got to do another little rant here, right? Chad was talking about this run in an interview, and he said, you know, that's going to play into the championship now that my son beat me.
0: Yeah.
1: And he goes, it was devastating to lose, but he goes, you know, how proud I was.
0: So happy at the same time. Yeah.
1: In the semis, JR and Alexa pedal fested it out with both striking the tyres on the hit and JR getting to the stripe first. In the other pairing, Vandergriff outreacted and drove around Hunter Green, and in doing so, taking lane choice for the finals. And what a final it was. JR getting the start line advantage with an 0.69 to Vandergriff's 0.78. By 60-foot, Vandergriff had the lead and never looked back as Todd smoked the tyres around the 660 mark.
0: Vandergriff celebrating his run by honouring former Top Fuel driver and uncle Bob Vandergriff by repeating his now famous track run back to the start line. A proud moment for all the Vandergriffs and John Force Racing, with Jordan getting the monkey off his back and becoming the 84th different winner of the NHRA Nitro Funny Car and enjoying some rare air.
3: Did you guys see that?
0: I remember the run. I remember that, yeah.
3: No, but did you see Jordan?
0: I didn't see Jordan's,
1: It
3: felt like it felt like it needed more explanation from the commentary.
1: Yeah.
3: It took him a little while to work out what was happening.
1: Yeah, because he just bailed out of the
0: really?
1: Car.
0: Yeah.
3: He's out of the car and it was like running back.
1: Yeah, the commentary team picked up on it. But isn't that cool? Right. This is the 50th anniversary, is that correct? For
0: 75th.
1: 75th for NHRA, NHRA, but 50th for Nitro Funny Car.
0: Oh, okay.
1: Right? And in 50 years, there's only been 84 winners.
0: Yeah.
1: Think about those stats. Yeah. That's incredible.
3: That is incredible.
1: That is truly
3: I hadn't considered that, actually, but yeah, you make a valid point.
1: All right, that leaves us with our final category, Top Fuel. Similarly, only 15 cars presented for round one, handing the solo to top qualifier Doug Coletta. Antron Brown took out Sean Reed with a hole shot. Milliken over a tyre-smoking Schumacher. Ashley repaying Stewart with a 0.41 to an 0.75. And then up in smoke for the ex-NASCAR driver, Matty Gordon over a slowing Will Smith. Langdon over a tyre-smoking Cameron Ferrer. Torrance over Dan Mencier. Once again, smoking the tyres. In the final pairing, it was Lee Pruitt over a tyre-smoking Josh Hart.
0: You know, this is like, is this the fourth round of the NHRA calendar?
1: This was, yes, correct.
0: And this would be like 3 out of 4 that teammates, Clay Milliken and Tony Schumacher, have paired up against each other.
1: Oh, yes.
0: In first round.
1: That's actually a running joke.
0: I'd purposely be making one car just a little bit slower for qualifying, like just so you're at least going to have two chances of getting through.
1: But just like Chad Green, just like Vandergriff.
0: Yeah, and with the bikes as well.
1: They race.
0: I mean, as much as that was through to the semis, but first round.
1: Yeah.
0: Gosh. Round two, Langdon drove around a tyre-smoking Brown. Milliken and Torrance pedalled it out, with Milliken taking the ugly win, 5.02 to a 7.13. Ashley over a tyre-smoking Gordon, and Doug Coletta disposing of the last Tony Stewart racing car driven by Leah Pruitt. The tricky track conditions continued with Clay Milliken going up in smoke against Sean Langdon and the more experienced Doug Coletta pedalling around Justin Ashley, lining up an all Coletta final.
1: Langdon had the starting line advantage by 4 thousandths and he stretched his legs with a 3.808 at 333 mph, taking out teammate Doug Coletta with a 3.954 at a slower 3.14. What a weekend for Team Coletta, top qualifier in both categories, taking first to second spots in Top Fuel. One winner, two runner-ups. It doesn't get much better than that.
0: Great to see Jordan, Matt Smith and Glenn winning their respective categories. Next event was the Gerber Collision and Glass NHRA Nationals, which were held at Route 66 Raceway. And we can bring you the update on that for our next episode.
1: So there was a meeting before this that's why some of this didn't make any sense.
0: Were there back-to-back weekends?
1: No, it's just we run out of time every time we've recorded.
0: No, but the Southern Nationals, that was the 1st till the 3rd of May. And then did they have a fortnight break or?
1: I don't know.
0: Not 3 weekends in a row because Route 66 was held on May 14 to 17. I didn't think there was any NHRA on the weekend.
3: The only one we're missing is Route 66.
0: I don't think there was any NHRA on the weekend just gone because
1: Santa Pod
0: has their big event on.
1: I have been a slack ass then.
0: Oh, you really should have pushed it through.
1: Now you'll probably have
0: a back-to-back for next episode, and we'll have the winters as well to recap on.
3: I know.
0: And that also will mark my 2-year anniversary on the podcast.
1: Oh, there you go. Wow.
0: I know.
1: Okay. We're having a party?
3: We can do,
1: Nick, you're taking us out to dinner?
0: Well, I mean, I just said it with some more Krispy Kremes, to be honest. You know, my birthday cake request at work was just everyone else gets like Cheesecake Factory. So, and I just asked for a humble $4 Woolworths mud cake. I think they're actually up to like $6 now.
3: Have you had the Biscoff cheesecake from Woolworths?
0: No.
3: Magnificent. Love it. Personal favourite of mine.
0: Sometimes I just purposely don't go down the slippery slope. It's like the glass of wine at night that people always say, oh, I'll just sit back and have a glass of wine at night. And I'm like,
3: I don't think
0: that would be wise. Like, I could just see that as being a very slippery slope of...
1: Yeah, Nicole's got a big glass.
0: Yeah, that holds the whole bottle. Like, I don't have a cork. Well, I'll just...
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1: Well, I am also shopping for a race trailer at the moment. I got to bring the car home at some point. So looking for an enclosed trailer. Okay. I've been using Trevor's trailer for the last few seasons that I've been racing. And Trevor and Trent are getting their car back out to run once our new track is up and running again.
2: Oh, wow. This is breaking news.
1: Well, is that because I thought I'd mentioned it before because they were actually planning on coming out last season, which we just missed.
2: In comp?
1: Yeah.
2: Yep.
1: That, you know, they'll be selective.
2: Because they were playing in double B at one stage there, weren't they?
1: Simon, I'm a bracket racer. And the indexes of comp and the way it changes around, whether it's a top comp or a comp. But he does have the national record. And so which one is it?
2: Double C. Double C, yeah.
1: But I think Trevor did the double B.
2: I thought he had a crack at double B.
1: No, but I think for the engine that Trent was running the last time he ran, he won the Western Nationals. But there was a bit of a...
2: That was a double C.
1: Bang across the finish line. And so it'll be that engine that's going back in. I mean, for as much as I know. I was going to be looking to get a trailer anyway. And I thought, well, I might look and see if I can pick one up on the East Coast and bring the car back with it. But
2: whatever you do,
1: restricted only to that.
2: Just once you figure out what you're doing, make sure you're not going to have dramas regoing it here.
1: Because
2: I don't know, the last time I looked into this, they'd changed a bunch of laws. Now, it might be fine for an existing licensed trailer. But you used to be able to just build your trailer, buy a compliance plate from
1: Martins. Yeah. No, you can't do that anymore. But is that just a WA state thing?
2: I don't know, Michelle. I don't know.
1: Right.
3: Regardless, it'll have to go over the pits.
2: You can actually get licensed or not. See, because in the old days...
1: Realistically, it would need to be licensed. If we buy one from over east, which, like, you know, still having a look to see what's around here, but it would just mean that we'd have to take it across empty to then bring the car back. And probably if the car wasn't on the east coast, I'd be looking closer for WA and umming and ahhing if I had to go further for it. But it would need to be licensed to then... drive it home.
2: I think you can get permits.
1: Yeah, you get permits for that many days.
2: Yeah,
1: you've
2: got
1: to get like a 24-hour one.
2: When you go state to state, you have to do. There's a way of doing it.
3: Permit to move.
2: So in the old days, like, you know, I don't know, 2020, whatever it was, you used to be able to go to the licensing centre with your Eastern States plates and registration, and they just give you a WA plate.
1: Yeah, I remember doing it when Dad bought the Cadillac.
2: Yeah. So that changed, right? And then they changed the laws. And I've got to tell you, I worked for, you know, Boomerang Engineering for 10 years, mm-hmm. and I did compliance for a little bit. My cousin ended up taking it over and doing it full-time. I was always shocked that, you know, we were worried about blinkers and tail lights and, you know, side markers and reflectors, you know, brakes and stuff like that as well. But the ADR compliance was around all these ancillary items, mm-hmm. and the actual structure of the frame, no one said anything, you know.
1: Yeah,
2: right?
1: Right.
2: So when the laws came in, for me it was like, well, that makes sense for, you know, semi-trailers, mm-hmm. low loaders and stuff like that. But, you know, old mate's box trailer, you know, really?
1: And sometimes they might just buy it as a flat and then build the box on it.
2: Yeah, yeah.
1: I had a very close call. When I was in Adelaide, I went and looked at a trailer. I don't know whether I told you guys this, but it was being sold by what I thought was a reputable company, person, and went and had a look, and I was by myself, you know, because I was over there for the NDRC, and I was making sure that my inspection and my measurements of everything, Trent being a cabinet maker, was very much every single detail. Kate Lua was with me because we ride shared back from Tailem Bend, and so I was telling her what I was doing, and got underneath the trailer, and this was like, I was going straight to the airport after this. I was like, I don't even have a change of clothes, and I'm just dragging myself underneath the dirt to get a look of underneath the trailer, and I'm recording, and I'm speaking to Trent in my video recording, saying like, okay, yep, just surface rust there. And I'm scratching it with my pen, and I'm going, no, just a bit of surface build up, and it looks a bit there.
2: I got to stop you there. I wonder how many wives are listening to this. Complete shock right now.
1: I mean, like, you say that, but it is for, like, it's
2: no, but when I tell people, no, she's legit, she actually is legit, like 100%, I don't think they believe me.
1: Well, I don't think the guy that opened it up for me and that met me there, that worked for this company, I think he was quite surprised by it. And because I just... and I'm asking all of these questions, and he didn't know too much of the history of the trailer. And then I'm like, all right, well, just hang on a second. I'm just going to go under here. And then I'm like climbing up on different parts to try and see the roof, because there was a bit of like a watermark on the inside. And so I'm like, if I can climb up on this sea container that's next to it, then I'll be able to. But I'm underneath and I'm like, this metal's like, not as much surface rust area for this part than at the back. And then I thought, hang on a second, this is different fabrication. So I've said to the guy, like, has something happened here? Has this been replaced? You know, it's older, it's newer than what all the steel tubing was, a different size
2: stuff. Yeah.
1: And he'd only recently started. He'd only been with the company for a few months, and so he didn't know much. But then he said he'd find out some details, and he said that the flooring had been strengthened because they were carrying an extra load. They were putting more stuff in it, so the flooring got strengthened. So then I said, okay, so what's the updated tear weight then?
2: Oh, my God.
1: Because if this is different, then what's the updated
2: that
1: tear?
2: That poor guy, he saw you walking in and he didn't know what was coming in through that door, did he?
4: Hello, this is Holly.
5: And Ryan.
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1: They couldn't tell me the updated tear.
3: Oh, it's expensive.
1: They weren't prepared to get me the updated tear, and the company would have had access to being able to get the updated tear. I won't say it on air, but I'll tell you guys off. But they weren't trying to get it at all. And I said, I'd already put in an offer in, but I said, but I need to know this way. I simply can't buy it.
2: Yeah.
1: I'm going to put an 800 odd kilo race car in there. I need to know what we're towing and what weight we're going to be dealing with. He said, you know, I've got someone else interest. I said, look, if you can't give me that detail and you're not going to be providing it for this next guy, who I would assume would want it to, I can't.
2: He would have been thinking, you know what, she's probably a lawyer just to really.
3: So the tear wasn't updated on the compliance.
1: The tear wasn't updated. So then, right, I'm telling my brother-in-law about it, and I've shown him this video a split second, and he goes, hang on, there's a join there. And the trailer had been extended by almost 3 meters.
3: Three?
1: Yes. Yes.
3: 3 meters.
1: And then I've gone, oh no, because then I've gone, this is the old drawbra. And I've zoomed out, and I just thought that they built the like the body frame to stick out from my vision.
3: Yeah.
1: And
3: then I was like, so the old A-frame underneath.
1: Yeah. And I thought, oh my gosh, you know, like that's not just the weight of flooring.
2: Yeah.
1: That was there to strengthen it for additional. That's an extra 3 meters of.
2: That's what I mean. Contact, you know, Department of Transport or whoever, and just make sure that you're not going to have any dramas when you bring it back.
1: I thought those details might have been on the rego check, so I did a rego lookup, but it didn't have the details. You know, I feel like our rego lookup for cars is quite specific for things.
3: No, it only tells you the make, model.
1: I think it would tell you the engine. Does it tell you the engine?
3: No.
1: I mean, if it tells you the colour, surely they tells can you put the colour. Weight of it and everything.
3: Yeah, it tells you the colour. Yeah, that's a good point. But
1: I just, and then you wouldn't believe it, he sends me a message saying, the person in charge of selling it, knowing how intricate I was with my measurements, asking, oh, did you happen to take some measurements of the space between this and this? I just thought, but really, really disappointed, and you'll be. Yeah, I just don't like to speak ill of people. But I want to because of how disappointed I am with how. I mean, I only spoke to you off air. How I thought a business has such a strong name for it, and you think I can give it some trust?
2: Pretty sure Nick doesn't want to get sued for defamation.
3: No.
1: We'll leave it at that. I have my listeners are all friends. I'm not going to be upsetting anyone in this story. I can say that. But yes, it's made me a bit
3: weary.
1: Yeah, weary. Yep. Yeah. Yep.
3: That's fair enough.
1: And now I am looking closer. Okay, that's the tear weight, but what has been done since?
2: Yeah. Because when it gets here, you're going to have to take it over.
3: Yeah, get it over weighbridge. Yeah.
1: Well, the thing is as well, like for my altered, it's like 5.6 metres.
3: Mm-hmm.
1: I'd like a bit of extra space in the trailer if we can, really just so... Look, we fit everything Tetris style into our 6 metre, you know, 20-foot sea container. But just you can't really move at all. And I want things to have their purpose spot that's there, that you don't need to unpack everything to be able to access it. But then we're being mindful of the weight, and we don't want to have to, I mean, I say we don't want to, realistically, we can't afford to buy a Dodge Ram or an F-Truck to be able to pull it with.
3: You're trying to keep this under the 3.5.
1: It's trying to work with that.
3: Realistically, you got to keep it under 3, don't you?
1: Well, Trent's Triton's actually the 3.1.
3: Oh, is it?
1: Yeah.
3: So you got to aim for 2.7.
1: Yeah. So,
3: correct me if I'm wrong, the weight includes the passengers.
1: Well, see, I asked that, right? Because I said to Trent, I'm like, well, your dual cabs are 5-seater. And I'm like, do they average it out as you're a grown man at you know, 100 kilos and there's 5 of them?
2: Hang on. You've got towing capacity, and then you've got aggregate. They're different.
3: Yeah, but I think these car manufacturers these days.
1: Because then I'm like, have you got a fully loaded tray as well?
3: I think the 3.5 ton is not the towing capacity. I think it's the
2: aggregate.
3: Towing, I'm pretty sure Ford Ranger, that
2: can't be right.
1: No, it says it definitely says towing capacity. Yeah, yeah. Like when I've done my.
2: So you've got TAC.
1: But yeah. I don't.
2: Tear, right? Aggregate combination, right? So the tear is what it weighs empty. Aggregate is what it weighs loaded, right? The combination is what it weighs loaded and what it's towing.
1: And then gross is what the max can be.
3: So I think the 3.5 is the combination.
2: Things weigh nearly 2 ton on their own, so they'd only be able to what?
3: I think the term 3.5 is.
1: I definitely looked up towing capacity because I looked that up straight away for then.
2: I think you're right, Trent. Because that's why everyone was buying crewmans at one stage.
1: But I did say is this because. If you then end up towing a trailer that's heavier than your towing capacity, then it can then cause issues with your engine and drive shaft and things like that. But I was like, well, if that's like a weight and the forward movement of the vehicle, surely that has to take into account the weight of the vehicle itself. And so I'm like, what do they average at? How many passengers are in this 5-seater
2: dual cab?
1: It's a dual cab Triton.
2: Triton.
1: Yeah. And is your tray fully loaded as well? Because I'm like, I said to Trent, if they're basing it on 500 kilo people and we've got, I was like, we'll save ourselves a few hundred kilos there with our 20 kilo kids in the back and I'm kind of sitting at 50 these days.
3: While Simon's checking that, I actually did a quick check. South Georgia Motorsport part was owned by Aussie and Maria, and is now owned by Raul and Jennifer Torres.
2: All right, so this is where we are at, right? The tear is between 1935 and 2110 kilos. That's what I said. They're a couple of ton, right?
1: Oh, okay. Sorry, this is of the Ute itself. Yeah.
2: The gross vehicle mass, right, is 3,200 kilos, and the gross combined mass is 6,250 kilos.
3: Mm-hmm. Yep.
2: Right. So that's your C. So it gives you a payload 6, capacity of 1,090 to 1,210, depending on which model and what the base tear is, and a brake towing capacity of 3.5 ton.
1: Mm. Oh, that one said 3.5?
2: Yeah, but this might be a different
1: model. I might be looking at the wrong one because I only Googled as well.
2: I didn't specify a year model.
1: Well, yeah, so that's where I'm at. I'm Trent's all about the weight.
2: For the third time, please.
1: Do the checks. Well, I'm good friends with the Pappases from John Pappas Trailers, and so I actually spoke to him on the weekend and I said, what's the longest and the lightest? I said, what length?
2: Yeah, it's not that. It's whether they're going to say, yeah, we'll license it here. You know what I mean?
1: Well, I more just want to work out because there seems to be such a range between, with the secondhand ones that I'm looking at and I'm like, well, these two look exactly the same but there's 800 kilos difference in it. Like what's making up that? Because visually I can't see that. Mm. And so I want to know even just for the base of what, and I mean, as much as I say the longest, I don't want anything too extravagant. I just want to kind of know what the baseline is that then it can fit out onto that. Because we saw one that was like 800 kilos, 6.5 meters.
2: That seems light.
3: Mm, very light.
1: Yes. So I don't know.
2: Pappas doesn't want to sponsor you on.
1: Look, They're friends, and I don't ask friends for that. But look, no. I got to pick their brain anyway.
2: Yeah.
1: Yeah.
2: Just make sure you can reach it over here.
1: Yeah. Well, no good, because I can ask him all the questions on that as well. He'd know a bit more.
2: Stewie Vernon does consulting now, doesn't he?
3: He does.
2: Yeah.
3: Yep.
2: He would be...
3: I'll put you in contact with Stewie.
1: Oh, is he like someone that will go out and inspect on your behalf and stuff?
2: No, he worked at the pits for many years, and now he's a consultant.
1: Okay.
2: So at least he can say, look, if it was manufactured by a recognised company, you won't have any problems, or it needs to be, you know, WA laws different to Queensland from the centre of the tow ball. To the axle needs to be this, and you know, the big stuff. There was a set of rules that we used to have that were commonly known, but then they changed them. You know, B doubles and all this stuff started. A trailers and pocket road trains, and you know,
3: I can put you in contact with Stewie.
1: Yeah, that'll be great.
2: He's in the club.
1: And if anyone sees a member of the club. Anything about or is selling anything of their own?
2: Yeah, you know, my 105, I always see them on there a little bit cheaper than, say, the drag racing classifieds.
1: Yeah, that is a really good website. I'm getting distracted now because then I see some circuit cars that have come up on there and I'm like, oh, well, maybe I'll join the Formula V Club and
2: get a garage first.
1: Yeah, I've got to add myself onto the wait list. Well, I think that brings us to the end of the show.
2: Any events
1: happening between now and next fortnight? No, not any coming to the top of our minds, but we'll be able to report on the Winter Nationals.
2: Yes.
1: All right. In 2 weeks' time. All right, guys, we'll leave for another 2 weeks.
3: All the best over in Willow Bank.
1: Thank you.
2: Yes.
3: When you get back.
1: Thank you very much.
2: Dress warm.
1: Yes.
2: No worries.
1: Thanks, guys.
2: See ya.
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0: All right. 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

1980, I was young and strong and keen. 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

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Thank them for their service.

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It's Susie Q coming to you from 88.5 FM and welcome to Country in the Valley. I am so excited to be spending the next 2 hours with you sharing some fantastic music, but only on 88.5 FM.

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0: 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Hope you've enjoyed the show today. 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

0: Hi, my name is Michelle Maynard, your local state member of parliament. 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
1: 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Who said I see walking in these woods? 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

Welcome to the Concert Hall. I'm John Shriver, your classical music host, with a two-hour concert of the finest of classical music. Let's begin this evening with the opening movement of the Unfinished Symphony by Schubert, being performed by the New York Philharmonic Orchestra, Leonard Bernstein conducting.

Yes. And so we begin this evening's concert of fine music with the opening movement of the Symphony No. 8, the Unfinished Symphony by Robert Schumann. We turn now to some music by Rimsky-Korsakov, Nikolai Rimsky-Korsakov, Russian composer and master orchestrator. We're going to hear the final movement of his Scheherazade, the festival in Baghdad, the sea, and the Baroque drags against the magnetic mountain and is wrecked. It's marked Allegro Molto, and we have Anton Nanut is conducting the Radio Symphony Orchestra of Ljubljana. Some music by Nikolai Rimsky-Korsakov.

0: And we heard the final movement of Scheherazade by Nikolai Rimsky-Korsakov. And we'll take a short break and come back with our featured work in just a moment. So stay with us for more Music of the Masters.
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0: And now for our featured work on this evening's concert hall, we have the Seventh Symphony by Ludwig von Beethoven. At this stage, Mr. Beethoven was nearing total deafness. This symphony is being performed by the Radio Symphony Orchestra of Ljubljana. Anton Nanut is the conductor. Symphony number 7 by Beethoven.

0: And our major work for this evening was the Seventh Symphony by Ludwig von Beethoven, as performed by the Radio Symphony Orchestra of Ljubljana. We'll take a short break now and come back with some more music of the masters in a moment.
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0: And now back to our classical music, and from the pen of Edvard Grieg, from his Holberg time, we're going to hear this five-movement work, the Prelude, the Sarabande, the Gavotte, Air, and Rigadoon. The Tasmanian Symphony Orchestra is performing, and the director is Pinchas Steinberg. Music by Edvard Grieg.

From the Holberg Time by Edvard Grieg, as performed by the Tasmanian Symphony Orchestra. Now, finally, we'll turn to some music by Mozart. His more popular Piano Concerto No. 21. We're going to hear the opening movement, the Allegro Maestoso, as performed by the Mozart Festival Orchestra, Alberto Lisio conducting, and the pianist in this performance is Giulini Clavier. Some music by Mozart.

0: And with the opening movement of Mozart's 21st Piano Concerto, we have to bring this concert hall to a close. I'm John Shriver, your classical music host, wishing you a very good night, and may the blessings of God be yours.
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0: 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But all you did to my old self was drag me down.
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0: 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The valley is alive when we sing about the life giver, Jesus Christ. 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

21. 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They say 21 is the age of responsibility. 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

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Each day the same shit, we out here trying to get famous. But time is moving and I haven't made it. I thought by now I'd be spelling my name in lights. 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Now I feel like I'm seeing it pass me by, living a

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